0: First movement of Anton Bruckner's Symphony No. 7 in E major. That was Herbert von Karajan leading the Berlin Philharmonic. Listening to that performance, I have to remark that the brass writing, which figures so prominently in the big sections in Bruckner's orchestral writing, the fortissimo sections, presents a special challenge for American orchestras, because our brass players, as phenomenally gifted and virtuosic as they are, and as I suppose I can include myself at one time, we tend to be brought up with a slightly brighter sound than will fit into the color texture of Bruckner. And so I was glad to hear this performance by the Berlin Philharmonic. For my money, the Vienna Philharmonic may produce perhaps even a more mellow sound than their Berliner counterparts. You're tuned into Exploring Music. We are exploring the music of Bruckner, Mahler, and Elgar all week long. Drop us a line and let us know how you like the show. You can write to us via our website, exploringmusic.org.
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0: Bruckner started the Seventh Symphony in 1881. He worked on it for a little over 2 years, and about halfway through that long process, he got word Richard Wagner was in very poor health. Here's a letter. It's marked January 1883. He's writing to Felix Mottl, who's an important conductor at the time. Bruckner writes, "One day I came home and felt very sad. The thought had crossed my mind that before long the master would die, and just then the C-sharp minor theme of the Adagio came to me."

And in the orchestra, it's even more remarkable because Bruckner uses a quartet of Wagner tubas. These are instruments which Wagner insisted on having invented for him for the Ring of the Nibelungen operas. And it's plain that by choosing that dark brass color of these Wagner tubas, Bruckner conceives of this piece as a memorial. In fact, Wagner did die on February 13th of 1883, and there's a spot where the tubans play alone. And Bruckner marks into the score mourning music for the most blessed master. Once again, let's call upon Herbert von Karajan and the Berlin Philharmonic. This movement is titled in the score number 2, Andante, which is a sort of walking tempo. In German, Bruckner writes sehr feierlich und sehr langsam, which is very solemn and very slowly.

Morning music for the Most Blessed Master. We just heard the second movement, the Andante, performed by the Berlin Philharmonic under Herbert von Karajan. We've been in C-sharp minor and around E major, and it finally moves to C major. It's a brilliant clear key, and there's a spectacular cymbal crash. We hear the sound of the triangle, and the timpani is rolling away. And when I look in my score, none of those instruments are in the score. They were added. Probably, we think, by the 29-year-old conductor, Arthur Nikisch, who talked Bruckner

Anton Bruckner. And that's very different from our next great symphonist, Gustav Mahler, whose work is intensely autobiographical. Let's listen to an early song of Gustav Mahler, which got turned into a symphonic movement. This is the baritone Håkan Hagegård singing Ging heut Morgen übers Feld.

Ging heut morgen übersfeld, one of the Wayfarer songs of Gustav Mahler. That was Håkan Hagagård with Kurt Mazur conducting the New York Philharmonic. He turned that song into the basis of his first symphony. The Mahler First Symphony is built upon the interval of the perfect fourth. He opens with a lot of A's. He tells us this is the world sleeping through winter, about to wake up to spring. And we hear all of these perfect fourths. You'll hear that again and again. That also happens to be the first two notes of Ging heut morgen übersfeld.

And not only that, but a good cuckoo song, too. Once again, Kurt Mazur and the New York Philharmonic. We'll only get about the first 5 minutes of this, but you'll hear the opening. This is nature opening up after a long winter sleep. Spring without end. First Symphony of Gustav Mahler.

we are trying to cover a tremendous body of work, big, big pieces from the late 19th century. So that's just the opening of Mahler's First Symphony. More Mahler tomorrow. We're starting with the Second Symphony, The Resurrection, and we're marching our way through, covering as much as we can, all the way to the final 10th Symphony, which he left unfinished. Very touching music from the end of his life. Exploring Music is produced by Sidney Gillard at WFMT in Chicago and produced and engineered by Bill Sigmund at Digital Island Studios here in New York City. Our production assistants are Ella Pinsloop, Eric Opland, Adela Skoronsky, and Weston Williams. Rebecca Neistat is the WFMT production and syndication manager. 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I'm Bill McLaughlin. 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
1: 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I'm happy to be here sharing music of Grieg, Copland, Korngold, and to start evening music off for a Tuesday night, this is music of the Czech Baroque composer Jan Dismas Zelenka, his Hypochondrie in A Major, or Hypochondria. He was presumed to be writing about his own state of melancholia, and also it was likely written for the festivities surrounding the coronation of Charles VI as King of Bohemia. We'll hear the Freiburg Baroque Orchestra conducted by Gottfried Fundergulz.

The Freiburg Baroque Orchestra performing Jan Dismas Zelenka's Hypochondria a Sette Concertante here on Classical WFMT Chicago. I'm Michael Phillips, here with you until midnight. Trade the weekend rush for something better in Holland, Michigan. 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Next, we have music of Frédéric Chopin. This is his Piano Sonata No. 2 in B-flat minor, Opus 35, the extremely famous Funeral March, performed by pianist Sung Jin Cho.

Chopin's Piano Sonata No. 2, performed by Sungjin Cho, here on Classical WFMT Chicago. We'll follow that with a somewhat less funereal piece by Arthur Honegger, A Summer Pastoral. His Pastoral Dieter is performed by the Toulouse Capitol Orchestra, Michel Plisson conducting.

Performed by the Toulouse Capitale Orchestra, that was Honegger's Pastoral d'été. And this is Michael Phillips here on Classical WFMT Chicago. Programming here on Classical WFMT originates from the Renee Crown Public Media Center.

Taking us up to the 9 o'clock hour, this is a suite in 5 movements by Edvard Grieg, the Holberg Suite, Sir Neville Mariner leading the St. Martin's Academy.

The Holberg Suite by Edvard Grieg, performed by the St. Martin's Academy, led by Sir Neville Mariner, here on Classical WFMT Chicago, 98.7 FM, HD1, online at WFMT.com and on the WFMT app. Let's turn now to some seafaring music composed for the movies. This is a suite from Erich Wolfgang Korngold's score for the 1935 swashbuckler Captain Blood, Korngold's first original film score. And this is Andre Previn leading the London Symphony Orchestra.

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1: 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The Old Farmer's Almanac predicts an unusually hot July this year, and we feel it. 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I'm Marilyn Ray Beyer. 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
0: Music now from Aaron Copland. Appalachian Spring was first heard as part of the 1944 Martha Graham Ballet, and Copland won a Pulitzer for that first incarnation, and then he reshaped it, resized it, really, over the years, several different ways. This is a performance by the Chamber Music Society of Lincoln Center.

The Chamber Music Society of Lincoln Center performing Appalachian Spring by Aaron Copland. 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Next, for your Tuesday evening, music by Leroy Anderson. This is his Piano Concerto in C. We'll hear Eric Kunzel leading the Cincinnati Pops Orchestra, Stuart Goodyear at the piano.

With Stuart Goodyear at the piano, we heard the Cincinnati Pops Orchestra performing Leroy Anderson's Piano Concerto in C. Before we arrive at this evening's presentation of the Chamber Music Society of Lincoln Center at 10, followed by music from the Santa Fe Chamber Music Festival, we have time for a sampling of music by English Renaissance composer and lutenist John Dowland. This is a version of My Lord Chamberlain His Galliard, Brian Kay playing the lute.

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1: 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David Finkel and Wuhan Artistic Directors. Now in its 56th season, the Chamber Music Society is one of the world's leading chamber music presenters. 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
3: Today, the Chamber Music Society offers a program which, thanks to the magic of recording technology, assembles a diverse collection of American music spanning 117 years. We begin back in 1862 with an extraordinary work by Louis Moreau Gottschalk. The work you hear today is called The Union and is an astounding virtuoso work that features three immortal American tunes, The Star-Spangled Banner, Hail Columbia, and Yankee Doodle, all ingeniously woven together at the end. Next, we have five songs by the true American maverick Charles Ives, whose revolutionary innovations in the art song genre place him near Schubert in importance. Every song you are about to hear has become an American classic and an essential component of the art song genre. They are spellbinding, raucous, funny, sad, mysterious, and thoughtful. The work of a true artist thinking way ahead of his time. Frederick Rozewski is one of America's most performed composers. The work we offer, stunningly performed by pianist Gilles Vonsattel, is the final movement of North American Ballads. Titled Winnsboro Cotton Mill Blues, the piece recreates the mechanical, relentless, and often brutal sounds of an industrial mill, conveying with passion and sensitivity the trials of the early American industrial laborer. The legendary pianist and bandleader Duke Ellington composed a blues piece for band in 1936 that featured the clarinet. Calling it Clarinet Lament, the work became incredibly popular, and we hear it today in a clarinet and piano performance by David Schifrin and Gloria Chen. Finally, we could not leave America without paying tribute to and enjoying, as always, the amazing music of George Gershwin. Gershwin's musical depiction of an American in Paris is so perfect that no other title became necessary. Anyone who's walked the streets of Paris, taking in all the sounds, sights, and smells, will be transported there upon hearing Gershwin's fantastically creative score, first composed in 1928 for two pianos, as you will hear it in our concert today.
2: Thank you, David. And now to begin our program of American Visions from the Chamber Music Society of Lincoln Center, here is pianist Gilles Vonsattel to perform The Union, a concert paraphrase on National Airs for Piano Opus 48 by Louis Moreau Gottschalk.

From the Chamber Music Society of Lincoln Center, we heard pianist Gilles Vansittart in a performance of The Union, a concert paraphrase on national airs by the American composer Louis Moreau Gottschalk. Next, a selection from the eloquent, quirky, and uniquely American songs of Charles Ives. The five songs we hear today were composed between 1899 and 1921. And now from the Chamber Music Society of Lincoln Center, here is baritone Randall Scarlatta, joined by pianist Gilbert Kalish, to perform Things Our Fathers Loved, Charlie Rutledge, The Indians, The House Atonic of Stockbridge, and The Circus Band by Charles Ives.

an XIT turned back to the herd. Poor Charlie shoved him in again. His cotton horse, he spurred. Another turn in that moment,

From the Chamber Music Society of Lincoln Center, we heard five songs by Charles Ives with baritone Randall Scarlatta and pianist Gilbert Kalish. Frederick Rzewski's 1979 composition, North American Ballads, is a set of solo piano pieces in which four popular protest songs are treated much in the same way Bach used a chorale tune as the subject for elaboration, exploration, and virtuoso flights of fancy. Commissioned by the pianist Paul Jacobs, these pieces are typical of the myriad cultural and political influences in Frederick Rzewski's music. The last of the pieces, Winsboro Cotton Mill Blues, is based on the 1930 song, lamenting the menacing work conditions of the southern cotton mills. For this setting, Rzewski was also inspired by the film of the same project, Norma Rae, released in 1979, just as he was completing his commission. And now, from the Chamber Music Society of Lincoln Center, here is pianist Gilles Vansittelle to perform Winsboro Cotton Mill Blues by Frederick Rzewski.

0: We heard Winnsboro Cotton Mill Blues from the Four North American Ballads by Frederick Rzewski in a performance by pianist Gilles Vansittel from the Chamber Music Society of Lincoln Center on the WFMT Radio Network.
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0: I'm Elliot Forrest. We continue today's program, American Visions, with a brief clarinet lament by Edward Kennedy Duke Ellington, performed by clarinetist David Schifrin and pianist Gloria Chen from the Chamber Music Society of Lincoln Center.

We heard clarinetist David Schifrin and pianist Gloria Chien in a performance of Duke Ellington's Clarinet Lament, a brief prelude to the final work on today's program, which hardly needs any introduction, George Gershwin's An American in Paris. In 1926, George Gershwin visited Paris with an introduction from his friend Maurice Ravel to the reigning composition teacher of the day, Nadia Boulanger, who famously rejected him as a student, saying she had nothing to teach him. But Gershwin did not leave Paris empty-handed. He had found the inspiration for his new commission for the New York Philharmonic, a tone poem capturing the sounds of the great capital itself. Returning to Paris in 1928, Gershwin went on a well-documented shopping spree, purchasing the authentic Parisian taxi horns used in the work's premiere by the New York Philharmonic and Carnegie Hall on December 13, 1928. And now, in the version for two pianos, evoking all the sounds of Paris, including taxi horns, here are pianist Alessio Bax and Robert Spano with George Gershwin's An American in Paris, in a performance from the Chamber Music Society of Lincoln Center.

We just heard music of George Gershwin, his tone poem, An American in Paris, in the version for two pianos, performed by pianists Alessio Bax and Robert Spano, from the Chamber Music Society of Lincoln Center. That concludes our program for today. Join us for our next Chamber Music Society broadcast for Exquisite Works for Winds. We'll hear wind quintets by Paul Tafanel and Jacques Ibert, as well as a charming, expressive nonette for winds and strings by Bohuslav Martineau. I'm Elliot Forrest. Thanks so much for listening. More information and a complete list of music played on these broadcasts are available at chambermusicsociety.org. The music and production team for the Chamber Music Society of Lincoln Center are Tom Novak, Colin Roschak, Andrew Alden, and Benjamin Shapiro. The series producer is Ben Arno. 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
1: I've been at this a long time, and there are certain things that I can leave unexplained, and things that I will do in performances that I didn't know I was going to do, and that just occur to me in the moment, and I don't know why. I tend to practice lots of different ideas and allow things to go the way they want to go. It also depends on my colleagues at the moment. It also depends very much on the audience and what kind of energy they are giving back. It does really very much change the performance.
2: Reflecting on the ephemeral art of live performance, that's the acclaimed violist, mentor, and veteran chamber musician, Toby Apple. And I'm Kerry Frumkin. Welcome to another musical hour from the Santa Fe Chamber Music Festival, a program that holds two very different works from the early 20th century. Toby Apple takes part in the sextet for wind, strings, and piano that Ernst von Dohnányi wrote in Budapest in 1935. The work is orchestral in scope, and Toby's virtuosic colleagues will be clarinetist David Schifrin, the principal horn of the Berlin Philharmonic Stefan Dohr, violinist Jennifer Frauci, and cellist Eric Kim, with pianist Soyun Kate Lee. First, though, violinist Lila Josefowitz and cellist Paul Watkins explore the mutual and distinctive sonorities of their instruments as they interpret a sonata that Maurice Ravel began at his Parisian country house in 1920.
3: Ravel's duo for violin and cello was very challenging for him. He struggled with it over a year to produce 20 minutes of music.
2: Festival Artistic Director, Mark Nykruk.
3: So what Ravel had to solve was how to write a piece without harmony, basically. This is a great feat and very unlike anything else that Ravel wrote, where he relies a great deal on this very French kind of sound in the harmony. But he manages through rhythmic contrasts, through a lot of using pizzicato to complement the different sound aspects, and basically drama.
2: From the Santa Fe Chamber Music Festival, here are Lila Josefowitz and Paul Watkins in the Sonata for Violin and Cello by Ravel.

0: The Sonata for Violin and Cello by Ravel. Music he wrote in the aftermath of World War I and dedicated in memory of Claude Debussy. Lila Josefowicz was the violinist and the cellist, Paul Watkins. I'm Kerry Frumkin. This Santa Fe Chamber Music Festival broadcast is made possible by generous underwriting from the City of Santa Fe Arts and Culture Department and by the festival supporters. 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
0: Born in 1877, Ernst von Dohnányi bridged the romanticism of Brahms with the emerging tonalities of Hungary's musical culture in the 20th century. His accomplishments were wide-ranging and included leading the Budapest Philharmonic Society from 1919 to 1943. He wrote the sextet for winds, strings, and piano in 1935. Composer Mark Nykrug is the artistic director of the Santa Fe Chamber Music Festival.
2: Ernst von Dohnányi was the prince, the king, the emperor of music in Hungary at that time. He not only was the conductor of the orchestra, he was also the head of the radio, the head of the music conservatory, and he was a teacher. So he had 4 full-time jobs in addition to touring the world as a pianist, and being a composer. All of this inevitably led to a moment where he said, enough, and took leave of many of those things, and spent years writing nothing except this sextet.
3: It's a chamber work, and it has its intimate moments, but it has such a grand scale of orchestral sounds with this instrumentation.
0: Clarinetist David Schifrin.
3: So this sextet, it's full of really heroic writing. You can hear the influences of Strauss and Mahler, but you could also hear distinctly Eastern European, tricky and fun sounding rhythms. And having a horn player like Stefan Dohr, who's really one of the great horn players of all time, it's an amazing feeling to be the clarinetist in that group and kind of ride the wave of that unbelievable sound.
0: Stefan Dohr has been principal horn of the Berlin Philharmonic for more than 30 years.
4: It's like an overload of ideas. And of course, he only has 2 wind players, but the string trio and the piano and the instrumentation is so massive that you think this sounds like a full orchestra. I think he brings all the instruments to quite an extreme, but also he uses all combinations of instruments. And it's really nice to then have the cello playing with the clarinet, the viola playing with the horn. And every time it changes a bit, when the same melody comes, it's like, it comes again, but it comes in a different combination, different instrumentation, different harmonies, and then it goes somewhere else. Yeah, it's really great.
0: From the Santa Fe Chamber Music Festival, here now is the sextet in C major, opus 37 by Dohnányi. Music to be performed for us by Stefan Dohr, horn, David Schifrin, clarinet, and a string trio consisting of Jennifer Frauci, violin, Toby Apple, viola, and Eric Kim, cello. The pianist is Soyun Kate Lee.

0: the massive and orchestral sextet in C major by Ernst von Dohnányi. Our wind players were David Schifrin, clarinet, and Stefan Dohr, horn. Violinist Jennifer Frauci, violist Toby Apple, and cellist Eric Kim comprised the string section. Dohnányi himself played the piano at the work's performance in Budapest in 1935. For this Santa Fe Chamber Music Festival performance, the pianist was Soyun Kate Lee. And that brings us to the end of this musical hour from Santa Fe. Violinist Lila Josefowitz and cellist Paul Watkins opened our program with a duo for those instruments by Maurice Ravel. I'm Kerry Frumkin. I look forward to seeing all of you here soon in Santa Fe. Until then, thanks for listening. This Santa Fe Chamber Music Festival broadcast is made possible by generous underwriting from the City of Santa Fe Arts and Culture Department and by the festival supporters. You can learn more at santafechambermusic.org. 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
1: 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Thanks for your company this evening. Music Through the Night is next.

Our music here is inspired by bells ringing. We have a famous piece in just a few minutes by Marin Marais depicting some bells in Paris. But first this, a chorus from the night overnight camp in Granada by Konradin Kreutzer. This chorus translates, "Already we hear the sounds of the evening bells."

Already we hear the sounds of the evening bells from an opera by Konradin Kreutzer. I'd like to introduce myself to you. I'm Peter Van de Graaff with the violin concerto by the English composer Ruth Gipps up ahead. Here is a piece depicting the bells at Sainte-Geneviève, a cathedral in Paris, and it's music of the French Baroque composer Marin Marais. Here is Court Radel to conduct.

Kurt Radl and the Munich Pro Arte Orchestra. The Bells at Sainte-Geneviève on the Mont de Paris by Marin Marais of the French Baroque, who worked with this composer, François Couperin. His Royal Concert No. 2 is conducted by Nikolaus Arnoncourt.

That is one of a number of pieces written by the great French harpsichordist composer François Couperin for King Louis XIV, one of his Concert Royal, Royal Concerts. That was Vienna Concertus Musicus and conductor Nicolaus Arnoncourt. And here's a harpsichord piece by François Couperin, a fanfare.

Fanfare by François Couperin. Here now is the violin concerto by the English composer Ruth Gipps. Her elder brother was a very fine violinist, and she wrote this for him in 1943. It's her only violin concerto. Here it is with the Charlie Lovell Jones violin and the BBC Philharmonic, conducted by Rumon Gamba. The violin concerto by Ruth Gipps.

Music written by a woman who is surrounded by music. She herself was a professional oboist. Her elder brother was a professional violinist, and it was for him that that composer, Ruth Gipps, wrote her violin concerto that we just heard with Rumon Gamba and the BBC Philharmonic with violinist Charlie Lovell Jones. A little more from England. This takes us to the Baroque and a very little known composer. I'm actually not sure how to say his last name. James Nares or Naris. It's N-A-R-E-S. And from his harpsichord suite number 6, we hear a dance called a Courante, recorded by Julian Perkins.

using the lute stop, the buffer stop on the harpsichord there was Julian Perkins playing that music by English Baroque composer James Nares, a courant. 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Stay tuned for more music. Well, apparently the play was a disaster, but we have wonderful music written for it. The play was Rosamunde by Helmina von Schesi. The music by Franz Schubert, and he really lavished some of his great music on that play. This is ballet music number 2. The first of 2 excerpts we'll be hearing therefrom, and here is Günter Wandt to conduct the Cologne Radio Symphony.

some incidental music, in other words, music written to accompany a play called Rosamunde, composed by Franz Schubert. From it, we heard the ballet music number 2 with the Cologne Radio Symphony and conductor Günter Wandt. I'm Peter Vandegraaff. I'll be sharing with you a couple of examples of a form which flourished in the late 18th century called Sinfonia Concertante. But right now, an overture to, well, it's actually to a couple of things. The incidental music to Rosamunde by Schubert, and also his opera Die Zauberharfe, the Magic Harp. Kurt Mazur conducts the Leipzig Gewandhaus Orchestra.

Kurt Mazur and the Leipzig Gewandhaus Orchestra with the overture to the music for the play Rosamunde by Schubert. Schubert used that at least one other time as the overture to his opera The Magic Harp. It's also thought that that may have been intended to be the final movement of his unfinished symphony, the same key, the same scoring, etc. Well, now it's on the music of the Bach family. And first we have Ton Koopman at the harpsichord playing the two-part invention number 3.

third of the 15 two-part inventions by Johann Sebastian Bach, as recorded by Tonkopfmann. Here is a Sinfonia Concertante. It's a form that flourished in the late 18th century. Mozart wrote a couple of them. This one by Mozart's friend and the youngest son of Johann Sebastian Bach, Johann Christian Bach. Sinfonia Concertante, a concerto for multiple solo instruments and orchestra. And here are Yo-Yo Ma and Pinchas Zukerman, joined by the St. Paul Chamber Orchestra.

Yo-Yo Ma was the cellist with Pinka Zukerman and the St. Paul Chamber Orchestra. That is the Sinfonia Concertante in A by Johann Christian Bach. Frank Martin, in 1944, wrote his own Sinfonia Concertante. This has solo instruments, piano, harpsichord, and harp, rather interestingly. And here's the Suisse Romande Orchestra.

Armin Jordan conducting the Suisse Romande Orchestra and soloists in that little Symphonia Concertante by the Swiss composer Franck Martin.

as that had a harpsichord as part of the scoring of the piece. Christian Jacotet played that, by the way. Here's a harpsichordist, Ton Copan, playing the 14th three-part sinfonia of Bach.

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My name is Peter Van de Graaff. It, of course, is impossible to say what is the most beautiful song ever written, but if I had my choice, we're backed into a corner, I would say this one. It's by Franz Liszt, and it's called Oh, Quand Je Dors, Oh, When I Sleep, a beautiful love song by Liszt. I usually don't give personal opinions about pieces that I play for you, but this one I am very, very passionate about and eager to share with you. This recording is with Janet Obermeier, soprano, Leslie D'Ath, piano, and Liszt's song, Oh, Quand Je Dors.

That is the first of a couple of reflective pieces by Franz Liszt, known for his great virtuosity, of course. But he did have that side to him, the very tender side, as represented in that song, O Quand Je Dors, O When I Sleep. That performance was by Janet Obermeier, soprano, and pianist Leslie DeAff. A bit later on, we'll listen to a suite drawn from music written for a play by Molière. Music by, surprisingly, Richard Strauss, called Le Bourgeois Gentilhomme. But right now, we have from the poetic and religious harmonies of Liszt, showing the gentle side of his artistry, The Blessing of God in Solitude. Here is pianist Marc-André Hamelin.

One of the poetic and religious harmonies by Franz Liszt. That piece we heard is called Blessing of God in Solitude, and the pianist was Marc-André Hamelin. This is from Atis by Lully.

Les Arts Florissants performing the overture to Atys by Lully. Here is interesting work by Richard Strauss, who took great interest in music from the French Baroque and wrote music to accompany a play by Molière called Le Bourgeois Gentilhomme. It was Lully who first wrote music to accompany that play. This was originally part of a two-part theatrical presentation, which included the opera Ariadne auf Naxos. Didn't do so well because a play mixed with an opera didn't really work for the audience, so they were separated. But here is the suite from Le Bourgeois Gentilhomme by Richard Strauss as Fritz Reiner conducts the Chicago Symphony.

music composed to accompany a production of a play by Molière of the French Baroque era called Le Bourgeois Gentilhomme. The composer of that music, though, was Richard Strauss. The performance we heard with the Chicago Symphony and conductor Fritz Reiner. This is from the original production of Le Bourgeois Gentilhomme of Molière, and for it, Jean-Baptiste Lully composed music, as he did for many plays of Molière. Little Chacun is taken from that work, and Christophe Rousset conducts.

orchestra Les Talents Lyriques under their founder and conductor Christophe Rousset. The Chacun of Harlequin from Le Bourgeois Gentilhomme music, written by Jean-Baptiste Lully. 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Stay tuned for more music. I received a request for harpsichord music of any kind, and so I'm going to string together a few pieces which use harpsichord in some way, first in an accompanying role in this trio sonata by a Dutch Baroque composer, Willem de Fes. And this is Los Angeles Baroque Players.

Los Angeles Baroque Players in a sonata by Willem de Fes. This is Peter Van de Graaff. Later on, we're going to hear a piano trio by Sir Charles Villiers Stanford of late 19th, early 20th century England. And we're focusing on the harpsichord now, a two-harpsichord concerto by Pergolesi in just a few minutes. First, this brief harpsichord sonata number 3 by the English composer of the 18th century, Thomas Arne. It's played on a 1744 instrument, instrument right around the same time as the piece was written, and Christopher Hogwood plays it.

Christopher Hogwood performing on a 1744 instrument, music by Thomas Arne, the Sonata number 6 in G minor. Received a request for harpsichord music, and we're going to continue in this vein with this two harpsichord concerto by Giovanni Battista Pergolesi. The soloists are Claudio Scimone, who's also the conductor, and Emer Buckley, both joined by I Solisti Veneti.

II Harpsichord Concerto by Pergolesi. Soloists Emer Buckley and Claudio Scimone, who also conducted I Solisti Veneti. One more little harpsichord piece. This is by Johann Jakob Froberger, a Gigue, played by Enrico Baiano.

Enrico Baiano playing that Jig by Froberger. Moving away from harpsichord now into music written in 1899 by a British composer named Sir Charles Villiers Stanford. Perhaps he was best known as a teacher to Vaughan Williams and Gustav Holst and Herbert Howells and many, many others. This is Stanford's second piano trio. It's played by the Parasti Trio.

We've been listening to music written in 1899 by a British educator, as well as, of course, composer, Sir Charles Villiers Stanford. That was his Piano Trio No. 2, Opus 73. He was actually born in Dublin and remained closely tied to Ireland throughout his life. The Parasti Trio there with Stanford's second trio. Here's a duo for bassoons by Orlando Di Lasso.

duo by Orlando Di Lasso, played by two members of the New York Kammermusiker Double Reed Ensemble. 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Hope you'll stay tuned. We're going to listen to some American music just for fun. Music by non-American composers visiting America, and even music by an American visiting somewhere else, namely Paris. You probably can imagine what piece that would be. We're going to begin here with a very nationalistic piece, 1976 music written for the Bicentennial of the United States. It is called the Star-Spangled Overture by Morton Gould, and Theodore Kuchar conducts the Ukraine National Symphony.

That's called The Star-Spangled Overture, written in 1976 by the American composer, conductor, arranger, pianist, Morton Gould. That was Theodore Kuchar conducting the Ukraine National Symphony Orchestra. Of course, that music written for the American Bicentennial. Peter Van de Graaff here. Before we get to the American Suite by Antonin Dvořák, we have the American Salute, nationalistic music here by Morton Gould. This is Boston Pops and Arthur Fiedler.

based on When Johnny Comes Marching Home. That's called The American Salute by Morton Gould, Boston Pops, and Arthur Fiedler. This is some American music by a non-American composer who was living in New York at the time he wrote this. In fact, it was just a couple of weeks after the premiere of the New World Symphony, the Symphony No. 9 by Antonin Dvořák, when he was teaching at the Conservatory, American Conservatory in New York, that he wrote his suite for piano called the American Suite, suite in A major, and it's performed here by Stefan Fiselka, piano.

Stefan Veselka was the pianist, and he played some music by Antonín Dvořák, which is probably better known as its orchestral version. It's called the American Suite, and he wrote it in America. In fact, he began that just a couple of weeks after the premiere of the New World Symphony. Dvořák used to love to go to the train station in New York and watch trains, and this is a little piece called Dvořák at 155th Street by Eldon Rathburn.

Dvorak at 155th Street, depicting Dvorak watching the trains come in and out. Eldon Rathburn's music. Here is another non-American visiting the country. This is from Voyage to America by the Swedish composer Hilding Rosenberg. He was born in 1892. From it, we hear the Railway Fugue, played by the Southwest German Radio Orchestra.

That's from a very interesting disc called Railroad Rhythms, classical music about trains. Jiří Stadek conducted the Southwest German Radio Orchestra of Kaiserslautern. And that is a piece called Railway Fugue by the Swedish composer Hilding Rosenberg. Obviously very impressed with America's railways when he wrote that piece. It's from a collection called Voyage to America. Well, let's turn this around now and have an American going overseas to Europe. Very famous work here by George Gershwin. Of course, An American in Paris. This recording is with Daniel Majeski, piano, and the Cleveland Orchestra. The conductor is Lauren Mazel.

Daniel Majeski was the pianist with the Cleveland Orchestra, conducted by Lauren Mazel. That very famous work written by George Gershwin after a particularly pleasant and eventful trip to Paris. Iconic work of Gershwin called An American in Paris. Here's the perfect work to follow that. American composer Joseph Fenimore took the Introduction to French phrasebook from Berlitz and set it to music. And this is the part when you go sightseeing.

When you go sightseeing, from Berlitz, Introduction to French, settings of the phrase book for travelers. Joseph Fenimore's music. He was also a pianist. You're listening to Music Through the Night on WFMT in Chicago, 98.7 FM. We can also be found on the web at WFMT.com. Stay tuned for more music. We have a very interesting recording coming up in just a few minutes. It's of a very, very famous composition by Felix Mendelssohn, his E minor violin concerto. But we're going to hear it in its original version, which has some changes, and they are subtle changes, but changes in orchestration and tempo markings and dynamics, and some of the notes are changed as well. You'll certainly recognize the piece very much, but there are some subtle differences. So particularly if you are familiar with that famous violin concerto, stay tuned for that. It will be played by Isabella von Koehlen, and we first have her in some music of Stravinsky from The Nightingale. This is the Airs of the Nightingale, arranged by Stravinsky and his friend Samuel Dushkin for violin and piano.

from The Nightingale by Igor Stravinsky, arranged by him and Samuel Dushkin for violin and piano. Those are the airs of The Nightingale. And our performance was by pianist Olli Mustonen and violinist Isabella von Koerlen. Such an interesting recording here. We're going to listen to the very famous, arguably one of the top three, I think, most famous violin concertos ever composed, the Mendelssohn E minor. However, we're going to hear it in its original version. This is the world premiere recording of the original version. And there are several differences, not so obvious as maybe the original version of the Sibelius violin concerto, say, but there are variations in tempo and articulation and some of the solo passage work. The number of measures is different, some of the harmony orchestration. This is Isabella von Koerlen violin, the new Sinfonietta of Amsterdam, Lev Marquez, the conductor.

the world premiere recording of the original version of the E minor violin concerto by Felix Mendelssohn. Isabella von Koerlen violin, the new Sinfonietta of Amsterdam, conducted by Lev Markiz. As you may have noticed, not markedly different from the final version, but there are differences in some of the instrumentation, some of the harmony, tempo markings, articulations, etc. A little more by Mendelssohn. This is a sacred work. Though there is much sin in us, in God is much greater mercy, is the title of this chorus.

a brief chorus by Felix Mendelssohn. As sung by the St. John's College Choir, Cambridge, Christopher Robinson, the conductor, Ob bei uns ist der Sünden viel, though there's much sin in us. Right now, I hope you'll stay tuned for a pair of Haydn keyboard sonatas. How do I provide you with variety? Well, that's because they're very different instruments on which these are played. One will be on the modern piano with Marc-André Hamelin. We'll get to that in a bit. This right now is played on the clavichord. The pianist, or the clavichordist, I should say, is Marcia Hadjimarkos. This is the piano sonata number 56 in D by Haydn.

That was clavichordist Marcia Hadjimarkos performing the piano sonata number 56 in D by Joseph Haydn. Clavichord, a keyboard instrument, obviously. It's played by they're called tangents, and they're like metal hammers that go directly onto the string, giving it a very delicate sound. It's not a concert instrument. It's something very much to be played in a home. And you could actually push down the key and have the hammer stay on the string and give it a little bit of a vibrato by moving your finger back and forth. Well, from there we go to another piano sonata, another late piano sonata by Beethoven, this time played on a modern piano. So this is Marc-André Hamelin performing the piano sonata in C major and in the Hoboken catalog, the Dutch musicologist who cataloged all of Haydn's compositions. This is the number 48.

Marc-André Hamelin played that music by Joseph Haydn, who was very prolific in writing piano sonatas. He reportedly spent most every day, at least a part of every day, writing piano sonatas. That was his C major sonata, Hoboken 48, by Haydn. Here's a fanfare by Eugène Botza.

0: The Detmold Horn Quartet performed that fanfare by French composer Eugène Botza. That brings us to the end of this edition of WFMT Through the Night. Here's Jan Weller with the WFMT Morning Program.
1: 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The U.S. has reimposed a naval blockade.

0: on Iran and has intensified its airstrike campaign in retaliation for Iran's attacks on ships trying to pass through the Strait of Hormuz. Iranian officials said the American strikes hit an Iranian army barracks, killing at least 7 troops and wounded more than 260 people across the country. Trump administration officials have told immigration enforcement officers to suspend most vehicle stops after 2 fatal shootings in about a week. On Monday, an ICE officer shot and killed a Colombian man in Maine, renewing criticism of the agency's tactics during enforcement operations. The suspension of vehicle stops is not absolute. There is room for exceptions. The president will deliver a primetime address tomorrow night that he says will address the topic of election security, suggesting he could revisit long-debunked conspiracy theories about his 2020 defeat to Joe Biden. The president has been insisting that Republicans pass stricter voter identification rules before the fall midterm elections. E. Jean Carroll has finally been paid over $5.6 million that a jury awarded her in her sexual abuse and defamation lawsuit against Donald Trump. Court records show the payment was made on Monday from an escrow account. President Trump's lawyers have vowed to continue appealing to stop or reverse the payment. The Supreme Court recently upheld the verdict in the case. In rare congressional testimony yesterday, 2 Supreme Court justices shared disturbing stories about increasing threats they're facing in today's volatile political climate. Justices Amy Coney Barrett and Delaney Kagan testified before House and Senate committees and appealed for more security funding for members of the high court. Justice Kagan condemned the heated rhetoric from public officials who harshly criticize judges when they disagree with their rulings. And the House passed a bill yesterday that would make daylight saving time permanent. Proponents argue the bill would provide more daylight during the times that most people are active. It's unclear whether the bill, though, has enough support to pass the Senate. This newscast is being brought to you by Clifford Law.
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0: Not a lot has changed since yesterday in terms of the weather, and so, as you might expect, the air quality alert of the EPA has been extended until midnight tonight. Widespread ozone and particulate levels are expected to be at or above the unhealthy level for sensitive groups. It's going to be mostly sunny this morning, becoming partly cloudy and hot and humid again, with highs from the mid-90s inland to the lower 90s near the lake, and heat indices up to 103 degrees today. Tonight, mostly cloudy eventually, with patchy wildfire smoke in the late evening and overnight, and lows in the mid-70s. And tomorrow, mostly cloudy in the morning with lingering wildfire smoke, then becoming partly cloudy in the afternoon with areas of smoke continuing. And there's also a slight chance of showers and thunderstorms in the afternoon. Highs tomorrow, still pretty warm, from the mid-90s inland to the mid-80s near the lake. Really not much of a cool down until the beginning of next week. It's currently 78 degrees at O'Hare and 80 at the lakefront, with sunny skies across the Chicago area. 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And this program is presented in part through the generosity of the Crane Mailing Foundation, which is a proud sponsor of Classical WFMT and is dedicated to supporting medical research, education, and the arts. It's 6:04 now on this Wednesday morning, the 15th of July. I'm Jan Weller with you until 10 here on Classical WFMT. Here are 4 miniatures for orchestra by the contemporary English composer John Rutter, whose music is quite popular these days, particularly his choral works. But again, this is one of his purely instrumental pieces, 4 miniatures for orchestra, played by the Royal Philharmonic, conducted by John Rutter himself.

Four Miniatures for Orchestra by John Rutter. And the last of those, by the way, was called Dance to Your Daddy, based on a folk song from Northeast England. John Rutter himself conducted the Royal Philharmonic in that performance of his Four Miniatures on Classical WFMT. Programming on Classical WFMT originates from the Rene Crown Public Media Center. And next, some ancient Hungarian dances, set for wind quintet by Ferenc Farkas. Here is the Borealis Wind Quintet performing.

The Borealis Wind Quintet performing some ancient Hungarian dances as arranged by Hungarian composer Ferenc Farkas. This is Classical WFMT. It's 23 minutes after 6 o'clock. Experience world-class orchestral music this summer at Ravinia. Klaus Megala makes his Ravinia debut with the Chicago Symphony Orchestra, followed by the music of Quincy Jones in August. And Ravinia's season also features Brian McKnight with Gladys Knight, Stravinsky's The Firebird, conducted by Mekala, and WCN Jacob Collier in intimate settings. Tickets are on sale now, only at Ravinia's website, ravinia.org. Klaus Mekala conducts some Berlioz here. This is the second movement of the Symphonie Fantastique. It's titled A Ball. Klaus Mekala conducts the Orchestra of Paris.

A Ball, the second movement of the Symphonie Fantastique by Berlioz. Klaus Mäkelä conducted the Orchestra of Paris, and Klaus Mäkelä will be conducting the Chicago Symphony Orchestra in two concerts this season at Ravinia on Thursday, August 6th, with music of Sibelius and Richard Strauss, and Friday, August 7th, Stravinsky's The Firebird, and two pieces by Debussy, including the prelude to The Afternoon of a Faun. 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It's 31 minutes after 6, and we have an air quality alert still extended today until midnight. The EPA has warned that widespread ozone and particulate levels will be dangerous for those in sensitive groups, and we're all asked to reduce pollution levels if possible by avoiding driving and the use of appliances and gasoline-powered machinery. It's going to be mostly sunny this morning, and then we're heading into a somewhat cloudy period mixed with smoke from Canadian wildfires. Those will start to make their presence known tonight and overnight. Today we're expecting highs from the mid-90s inland to the lower 90s near the lake. Heat indices, again, over 100 degrees. Tonight, lows in the mid-70s, and that patchy wildfire smoke starting to appear late this evening and overnight, and lingering tomorrow morning. We also have a slight chance of showers and thunderstorms tomorrow afternoon. Otherwise, partly cloudy, with highs from the mid-90s inland to the mid-80s near the lake. It's 79 right now at O'Hare, 81 at the lakefront, and sunny at all of our reporting locations in the Chicago area. I'm Jan Weller with you on this Wednesday morning, the 15th of July, and here is something by Telemann, the European Baroque soloists, with a suite in B minor for flute, oboe, and bassoon.

0: A suite for flute, oboe, and bassoon by Telemann, played by the European Baroque Soloists on Classical WFMT.
1: This Saturday evening at 9, it'll be cooler by the lake and on the radio with WFMT's The Midnight Special. The Old Farmer's Almanac predicts an unusually hot July this year, and we feel it. Despite the summer swelter, we've got some cool tunes on tap. I'm Marilyn Ray Beyer. Chill out with the Midnight Special every Saturday evening at 9, right after Folkstage on WFMT.
0: And on Folkstage this week, singer-songwriter Tish Inahosa from Texas. She'll be appearing live in the Levin Performance Studio in advance of her performance at the Woodstock Folk Festival this coming Sunday. That's Folkstage at 8 with Tish Inahosa, followed by the Midnight Special at 9 this Saturday here on Classical WFMT. Here's a symphony by a Swiss composer of the Rococo period, that time between the Baroque and Classical eras. Gaspar Fritz is his name. This is his Symphony in A Major, Opus 1, Number 6, played by La Stagione.

Symphony by Gaspard Fritz, a Swiss composer of the Rococo period. Michael Schneider conducted La Stagione. And closing this hour on classical WFMT, a little Mozart. This is the finale of his Serenade No. 10, otherwise known as the Gran Partita.

The Grand Partita by Mozart. That was the finale of his Wind Serenade No. 10, played by the Academy of St. Martin in the Fields. We're approaching 7 o'clock, and you're listening to Classical WFMT Chicago, broadcasting on 98.7 FM, HD1, WFMT.com, and the WFMT mobile app. And here is the news at this hour, presented by Clifford Law Offices, serving Chicago for 40 years. The United States has reimposed a naval blockade on Iran and has intensified its airstrike campaign in retaliation for Iran's attacks on ships trying to pass through the Strait of Hormuz. Iranian officials said American strikes hit an Iranian army barracks, killing at least 7 troops, and they said the attacks wounded more than 260 people across the country. European Commission President Ursula von der Leyen is visiting Kyiv to mark Ukraine's Statehood Day, pledging continued military and financial support against Russia's invasion. Von der Leyen is also announcing new steps to integrate European and Ukrainian defense industries. Trump administration officials have told immigration enforcement officers to suspend

0: banned most vehicle stops after two fatal shootings in about a week. The suspension of vehicle stops is not absolute, and there is room for exceptions. E. Jean Carroll has finally been paid over $5.6 million that a jury awarded her in her sexual abuse and defamation lawsuit against Donald Trump. Court records show the payment was made on Monday from an account where it had been held in escrow since the verdict in 2023. President Trump's lawyers have vowed to continue appealing to stop or reverse the payment, but the Supreme Court recently upheld the verdict in the case. In rare congressional testimony yesterday, two Supreme Court justices shared disturbing stories about the increasing threats they're facing in today's volatile political climate. Justices Amy Coney Barrett and Elena Kagan testified before committees in both the House and Senate and appealed for more security funding for members of the high court. Justice Kagan condemned the heated rhetoric from public officials who criticize judges when they disagree with their rulings. And the House passed a bill yesterday that would make daylight saving time permanent. It's unclear whether the bill has enough support to pass the Senate. Of course, if that does pass, it'll mean very dark mornings for a good part of the year. This newscast is being brought to you by Clifford Law.
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0: We're facing another hot and muggy day in the Chicago area, and the Environmental Protection Agency has extended the air quality alert until midnight tonight. It is otherwise going to be mostly sunny this morning, then becoming partly cloudy, and highs today ranging from the mid-90s inland to the lower 90s near the lake, with heat indices up to 103 degrees today. Tonight, we're going to start detecting some patchy wildfire smoke, especially in the late evening and overnight due to some Canadian wildfires. And lows are expected to drop into the mid-70s tonight, not nearly far enough to cool off. Tomorrow, still some wildfire smoke lingering in the morning, otherwise partly cloudy by afternoon, with areas of smoke continuing, and a very slight chance of showers and thunderstorms in the afternoon. About the same heat, though, with highs again from the mid-90s inland to, well, a bit cooler near the lake in the mid-80s. It's currently 79 degrees at O'Hare Airport, 81 at the lakefront, and sunny across the Chicago area. 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And this program is presented in part through the generosity of the Crane Mailing Foundation, which is a proud sponsor of classical WFMT and is dedicated to supporting medical research, education, and the arts. 7:04 now on this Wednesday morning, the 15th of July. I'm Jan Weller with you until 10, here on Classical WFMT. Here's a piece featuring two clarinets by a little-known composer of Beethoven's time, Antonio Casimir Cottalieri. He was of Polish heritage, but spent a good part of his life in Austria. Here is his Concerto for Two Clarinets, the Rondo Finale, played by Dieter Klücker and Sandra Arnold with the Czech Philharmonic Chamber Orchestra.

A Concerto for Two Clarinets by Antonio Casimir Cartellieri. The rondo finale of his Concerto in B-flat was played by clarinetists Dieter Klicker and Sandra Arnold, who were joined by the Czech Philharmonic Chamber Orchestra. You're listening to Classical WFMT, 13 minutes after 7 o'clock. The Grant Park Music Festival, Chicago's classic summer tradition, continues this week in Millennium Park. Tonight, star pianist Michelle Kahn returns to perform Ravel's jazz-infused piano concerto. And then on the weekend, Christopher Bell leads the orchestra and chorus in Fauré's Requiem. One night passes are now on sale if you'd like a reserved seat, so support the festival. 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We will be broadcasting tonight's concert live starting at 6:30. If you can't make it in person, although we certainly encourage you to do so, it's always best to enjoy live music as it happens. And we also have another live broadcast today, our weekly Dame Myra Hess Memorial Concert. And today it features violist, Jung-on Shin, with pianist Umi Garrett, with music of Ernest Bloch, York Bowen, and Gosan Bike. That starts at 12:15. From the 17th Church of Christ Scientist in downtown Chicago. And you can attend that in person as well if you'd like. Just about 15 minutes now after 7 o'clock, and speaking of Grant Park, here is the Grant Park Orchestra, conducted by Thomas Wilkins, in music of Arturo Marquez, the Danzón No. 2.

The Danzón Number 2 by Arturo Márquez. That's about the only of one of his danzones that we tend to hear. There are others, but this is the famous one. The Grant Park Orchestra performed it under Thomas Wilkins' direction. And we'll be hearing from the Grant Park Orchestra tonight at 6:30 in the Grant Park Music Festival. That series continues with pianist Michelle Kahn appearing with the orchestra tonight, and we'll be broadcasting it live right here on WFMT starting at 6:30. 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He's got some Vivaldi for you this morning. Taking us there, two interludes by Jacques Ibert, played by the Auriole Ensemble. Now, Auriole consists of flute, viola, and harp, but the piece was originally for flute, violin, and harp. I'm pretty sure Auriole uses the viola in this performance of the two interludes by Ibert.

0: two interludes by Jacques Ibert, played by the Oriole Ensemble on Classical WFMT. It's 31 minutes after 7 o'clock, and Carl's Almanac is up in a moment. First, a quick look at the weather forecast. Be aware that there is still an air quality alert in effect for the Chicago area due to high ozone and particulate levels. It's expected to be another hot and humid day with highs ranging from the mid-90s inland to the lower 90s near the lake and heat indices reaching up to 103 degrees. We're expecting also some patchy wildfire smoke creeping into the area starting late this evening and overnight and continuing tomorrow. Tonight, not much relief in the temperatures with lows only in the mid-70s. Tomorrow, similar temperatures to today, although a bit cooler near the lake. Highs ranging from the mid-90s inland to the mid-80s near the lake tomorrow. Right now, it's 81 degrees at O'Hare, 82 at the lake, and sunny across the Chicago area. 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
1: Good morning and welcome to another edition of Carl's Almanac here on WFMT. It's a Wednesday morning, July 15th, and there is only one musical birthday today, the English guitarist and lutenist Julian Bream. He was born in Battersea, England in 1933. His performing career spanned more than 50 years. He commissioned many composers to write new pieces for the guitar, but he was also very important in reviving interest in the lute and early English music. This morning, a recording by Julian Bream in music of Antonio Vivaldi. Most recordings of this piece just use a modern guitar, but here he actually plays a lute in Vivaldi's Lute Concerto in D Major, Riomlisting 93, Julian Bream is the soloist with the Monteverdi Orchestra, led by John Elliott Gardner.

0: Julian Bream playing the lute, and a concerto by Vivaldi playing the work on the instrument Vivaldi intended. It's often heard on the modern guitar instead. Lutenist Julian Bream, joined by the Monteverdi Orchestra, conducted by John Elliott Gardner. And that was Carl's Almanac for this Wednesday morning, sponsored in part by Travelex International. For details on upcoming trips, visit their website, TravelexInternational.com.
1: This is Carl Grapentine. We still have some spots remaining for our trip to the Santa Fe Opera beginning August 18th. 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
0: It's 15 minutes before 8 now on this Wednesday morning, the 15th of July. I'm Jan Weller with you until 10 here on Classical WFMT. Here's a Boccherini symphony played by the London Festival Orchestra, conducted by Ross Popel.

A symphony by Boccherini in E-flat major, his Opus 35 number 2, according to at least one numbering system. Ross Popel conducted the London Festival Orchestra. This is Classical WFMT, and here's a little Bach to take us to 8 o'clock.

Violinist Joshua Bell with the Academy of St. Martin in the Fields and the Gavotte en Rondeau, originally for solo violin, one of the movements of the Violin Partita No. 3 of Bach. It's 8 o'clock and you're listening to Classical WFMT Chicago, broadcasting on 98.7 FM HD1, WFMT.com, and the WFMT mobile app. And here is a summary of the latest news at this hour. The United States has reimposed a naval blockade on Iran and has intensified its airstrike campaign in retaliation for Iran's attacks on ships trying to pass through the Strait of Hormuz. Meanwhile, President Trump has backed away from his suggestion yesterday that the U.S. may begin charging ships for safe passage through the strait. He said he changed his mind after discussing the matter with international allies. Administration officials say they've instructed immigration enforcement officers to suspend most vehicle stops after two recent fatal shootings, but President Trump himself said this morning on social media that ICE should continue traffic stops, apparently contradicting the new policy. He called traffic stops one of ICE's most important and effective tools to remove criminals that he says were let into the country under the Biden administration. The president will be delivering a primetime address tomorrow night that he says will address the topic of election security, suggesting he could revisit long-debunked conspiracy theories about his 2020 defeat to Joe Biden.

Jeanne Carroll has finally been paid over $5.6 million that a jury awarded her in her sexual abuse and defamation lawsuit against Donald Trump. Court records show the payment was made on Monday from an escrow account. The president's lawyers have vowed to continue appealing to stop or reverse the payment. The Supreme Court recently upheld the verdict in the case. And in rare congressional testimony yesterday, two Supreme Court justices shared disturbing stories about the increasing threats they face in today's volatile political climate. Justices Amy Coney Barrett and Elena Kagan testified before House and Senate committees, and they appealed for more security funding from members of the high court. The House passed a bill yesterday that would make daylight saving time permanent. Proponents say the bill would provide more daylight during the times that most people are most active. But it's unclear whether the bill has enough support to pass the Senate. The Environmental Protection Agency has extended the air quality alert for the Chicago area. In addition to widespread ozone and particulate levels that are expected to be at or above the unhealthy level for sensitive people, we have some wildfire smoke moving into the area from Canada. That will make itself apparent mostly starting late this evening and overnight, and continuing tomorrow. Another hot and humid day today, with highs from the mid-90s inland to the lower 90s near the lake, and heat indices up to 103 degrees. Pretty similar tomorrow, although a bit cooler near the lake. Highs from the mid-90s inland to the mid-80s near the lake. It's 82 degrees right now at O'Hare Airport and 83 at the lakefront, and sunny across the Chicago area. This program is presented in part through the generosity of the Crane Mailing Foundation, which is a proud sponsor of Classical WFMT and is dedicated to supporting medical research, education, and the arts. It's 8:03 on this Wednesday morning, July 15th. I'm Jan Weller with you until 10 here on Classical WFMT. Some Richard Strauss now, inspired by the music of Molière. This is music that Strauss wrote to accompany a modern-day production of Molière's Le Bourgeois Gentilhomme. This is the finale of the piece, The Dinner, played by the Orpheus Chamber Orchestra.

The Dinner, the finale of Le Bourgeois Gentilhomme Suite by Richard Strauss, music that he wrote for a latter-day production of Molière's play, and his music was inspired by Lully, who wrote the music for the original production of Le Bourgeois Gentilhomme, and Strauss also quoted himself in many places in that movement of Le Bourgeois Gentilhomme. It was played by the Orpheus Chamber Orchestra on classical WFMT. Experience world-class orchestral music this summer at Ravinia. Klaus Mäkelä makes his Ravinia debut with the Chicago Symphony Orchestra, followed by the music of Quincy Jones in August. And Ravinia's season also features Brian McKnight with Gladys Knight, Stravinsky's The Firebird, conducted by Klaus Mäkelä, and Debussy and Jacob Collier in intimate settings. And don't miss Harry Connick Jr. tonight in the Hunter Pavilion at Ravinia. Tickets are now on sale only at Ravinia's website, ravinia.org. This coming Sunday at 5 o'clock in the Hunter Pavilion, Maren Alsop, chief conductor at Ravinia, will be conducting an all-Beethoven program, including the Pastoral Symphony and the Violin Concerto, featuring violinist Maria Dueñas. Here is Maren Alsop conducting the Bournemouth Symphony Orchestra in music of Leonard Bernstein, his Divertimento for Orchestra, which is a series of 8 bagatelles for orchestra. The piece was composed to help celebrate the centennial of the Boston Symphony Orchestra. Here is the Divertimento for Orchestra by Bernstein.

Leonard Bernstein's Divertimento for Orchestra, composed in honor of the Boston Symphony on the occasion of its centenary. In this case, it was performed by the Bournemouth Symphony Orchestra, conducted by Maren Alsop, chief conductor at Ravinia, and she'll be conducting an all-Beethoven program this Sunday at Ravinia, with violinist Maria Duenas featured in the violin concerto. 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It's 31 minutes after 8 o'clock. Irwin Law proudly supports and celebrates WFMT's 75th anniversary. They've been supporting our community, representing the interests of clients in legal matters routine to complex for more than 30 years. For details, go to their website, irwinlawfirm.com. Irwin is spelled with an E. That's irwinlawfirm.com. An air quality alert has been extended until at least midnight tonight by the Environmental Protection Agency. And in addition to the usual pollution when it gets this hot and humid, we are expecting some wildfire smoke to be moving into the area tonight and staying around tomorrow. The origin of that smoke is Canada, apparently. Today, it's going to be mostly sunny this morning, then becoming partly cloudy, and hot and humid again with highs from the mid-90s inland to the lower 90s near the lake and heat indices up to 103 degrees. Tonight, lows only dropping into the mid-70s, and tomorrow, still hot and humid, a little bit cooler near the lake, down into the mid-80s there, but still in the mid-90s inland, and just a slight chance of showers and thunderstorms tomorrow afternoon. It's 84 degrees right now at O'Hare and the lakefront, and sunny at both locations. I'm Jan Weller with you on this Wednesday morning, the 15th of July, here on Classical WFMT. Some Astor Piazzolla now, written by the performers for whom the piece was written, the Assad brothers, Sergio and Odair Assad on guitars. Astor Piazzolla wrote his tango suite for them, and they perform it with the addition of cellist Yo-Yo Ma.

guitarists Sergio and Odaira Saad, performing music written for them by Astor Piazzolla. They were joined by cellist Yo-Yo Ma in that rendition of the Tango Suite. This is Classical WFMT. It's 43 minutes after 8 o'clock. The Grant Park Music Festival, Chicago's classic summer tradition, continues this week in Millennium Park. Tonight at 6:30, star pianist Michel Kahn returns to perform Maurice Ravel's jazz-infused piano concerto. And then on the weekend, Christopher Bell leads the orchestra and chorus in Fauré's Requiem. One-night passes with reserved seats are now on sale, so you can support the festival by visiting their website, gpmf.org. Here is Michel Kahn in music of Florence Price. She's joined by the Catalyst String Quartet in a diminutive piano quintet, which may have been left unfinished, although it feels quite complete in these three short movements. Here is the piano quintet in A minor by Florence Price.

The possibly unfinished piano quintet by Florence Price, one of two. The other one is better known and much longer. Michelle Kahn was the pianist here with the Catalyst Quartet. And Michelle Kahn is going to be the soloist in a performance of Ravel's Piano Concerto tonight during the Grant Park Music Festival. That starts at 6:30 in Millennium Park, and we'll be broadcasting it live right here on WFMT. It's 7 minutes before 9 o'clock. We'll have another look at the news for you at the top of the hour. And taking us there, music of Borodin. This is the finale of his Symphony No. 2.

The finale of the Symphony No. 2 by Borodin. Rafael Kubelik conducted the Vienna Philharmonic. It's 9 o'clock, and you're listening to Classical WFMT Chicago, broadcasting on 98.7 FM, HD1, WFMT.com, and the WFMT mobile app. And here is a final summary of the news on this Wednesday morning. The United States has reimposed a naval blockade against Iran and has intensified its airstrike campaign in retaliation for Iran's attacks on ships trying to pass through the Strait of Hormuz. Meanwhile, President Trump has backed off of his suggestion yesterday that the U.S. may begin charging ships for safe passage through the strait. He said he changed his mind after discussing the matter with international allies. Administration officials say they have instructed immigration enforcement officers to suspend most vehicle stops after two fatal shootings in about a week. But President Trump himself said this morning on social media that ICE should continue such traffic stops, apparently contradicting the new policy. He called traffic stops one of ICE's most important and effective tools to remove criminals that he says were let into the country under the previous administration. Acting Attorney General Todd Blanch begins his confirmation hearing today before a Senate committee. He's expected to address complaints from Democrats that he has weaponized the Justice Department by pursuing criminal investigations into President Trump's perceived adversaries. E. Jean Carroll has finally been paid over $5.6 million that a jury awarded her in her sexual abuse and defamation lawsuit against Donald Trump. Court records show the payment was made on Monday out of an escrow account. The president's lawyers have vowed to continue appealing to stop or reverse the payment, but the Supreme Court recently upheld the verdict in the case. In rare congressional testimony yesterday, two of the justices of the Supreme Court shared disturbing stories about the increasing threats they are facing.

in today's volatile political climate. Justices Amy Coney Barrett and Elena Kagan testified before both House and Senate committees. They appealed for more security funding for members of the High Court. And the House passed a bill yesterday that would make daylight saving time permanent. It's unclear whether the bill has enough support to also pass the Senate. It's going to be sunny well into the evening, of course, at this time of year, and that means the heat will continue into the nighttime hours as well. We continue to have hot and humid conditions today, and an air quality alert has been extended until midnight tonight by the EPA. Today, highs ranging from the mid-90s inland to the lower 90s near the lake, with heat indices up to 103 degrees. Lows tonight dropping only into the mid-70s, and tomorrow as hot as today for the most part, although a bit cooler near the lake. And we also are expecting some wildfire smoke to move into the area starting late this evening and overnight. Those fires in Canada producing smoke heading our way. It's currently 86 degrees at O'Hare and the lakefront, mostly sunny at the airport and sunny at the lakefront in Chicago. It's 9:03 on this Wednesday morning, July 15th. I'm Jan Weller with you for another hour here on Classical WFMT. Coming up later in the hour, some Chopin featuring pianist Garrick Olson, who's appearing at Grant Park in the near future. We begin the hour with a suite from Stravinsky's ballet Pulcinella, which was based by Stravinsky on music from the Baroque period. He thought it was by Pergolesi. Turns out it probably wasn't, but the resulting piece is delightful nonetheless. Here is the Orpheus Chamber Orchestra performing the Pulcinella Suite by Stravinsky.

The Pulcinella Suite by Stravinsky, based on early Baroque pieces that he discovered, but of course it always sounds like Stravinsky. The Orpheus Chamber Orchestra performed it here on Classical WFMT. Enjoy the swelling sounds of a leading organ virtuoso as Loyola commences this year's Summer Celebrity Organ Series, hosted at the university's Madonna della Strada Chapel. These concerts will awaken your senses as 4,000 pipes reach their fullest capacity. Hear guest organist Richard K. Fitzgerald, director of music and organist of St. Joseph Cathedral in Columbus, performing this Sunday afternoon at 3. Admission and parking are free, and you can find full details online at events.luc.edu. That Stravinsky work essentially consists of his transcriptions of earlier music. And here's another composer who reached even further back in music history, Charles Warinen. These are his Bearbeitungen über das Glogauer Liederbuch, or arrangements or transcriptions from the Glogau songbook of the 15th century. Ensemble Recherche performs it.

Bearbeitungen über das Glogauer Liederbuch, a piece by Charles Warrenen based on some 15th century music from the Glogau Songbook. Ensemble Recherche performed it here on Classical WFMT. 36 minutes now after 9 o'clock. 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These carefully curated and unforgettable timepieces are fully restored and warrantied for a year. 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Open Wednesdays through Sundays from noon to 5 at 2108 West Belmont. Or go to their website for more information, fathertimeantiques.com. Here's some Canadian music. It's a Quebec folk fantasy by Howard Cable, performed by the Edmonton Wind Ensemble on Classical WFMT.

The Quebec Folk Fantasy by Howard Cable. Harry Pynchon conducted the Edmonton Wind Ensemble. 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The Grant Park Music Festival, Chicago's classic summer tradition, continues this week in Millennium Park. Tonight, star pianist Michelle Kahn returns to perform Ravel's jazz-infused piano concerto. And then on the weekend, Christopher Bell leads the orchestra and chorus in the Foray Requiem. One night passes with reserved seats are now on sale, so support the festival. 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We'll be broadcasting tonight's concert live here on WFMT. And later in the season, on Wednesday, August 5th, pianist Garrick Olson's going to be joining the orchestra for Chopin's second piano concerto. Here he is performing some Chopin, the Rondo a la Krakowiak, Garrick Olson with the Warsaw Philharmonic.

Vienna's Garrick Olson in the Rondo alla Krakowiak by Chopin. It was joined by the Warsaw Philharmonic, conducted by Kazimierz Kord. Garrick Olson is going to be performing Chopin's second piano concerto with the Grant Park Orchestra, conducted by Giancarlo Guerrero. That'll be part of the Grant Park Music Festival on Wednesday evening, August 5th, and we'll be bringing it to you live right here on Classical WFMT Chicago, 98.7 FM HD1, WFMT.com, and on the WFMT mobile app. I'm Jan Weller, handing off now to Lisa Flynn. I'll be back with you tomorrow. Lisa's in for the next few hours, and she has some Brahms and Chopin, more Chopin for you, later in this hour. To begin with, though, a concerto for two horns by Telemann from his collection Tafelmusik, or Banquet Music. The soloists here are Tunis van der Swart and Bart Ehrbeit. They're joined by the Freiburg Baroque Orchestra, conducted by Gottfried van der Goltz.

A concerto for two horns by Georg Philipp Telemann, taken from his collection called Tafelmusik, or Banquet Music, capitalizing on the booming market for entertaining music. And Telemann actually self-published the collection and apparently made out quite handsomely financially for his Tafelmusik, or Banquet Music. The Freiburg Baroque Orchestra, featuring two horn soloists in that concerto, directed by Gottfried von der Goltz. Now 10:16, and good morning. I'm Lisa Flynn. Thanks for listening today to Classical WFMT. Our midday music is made possible in part through the generous support of the Julian Family Foundation. With Brahms coming up later, conducted by Marin Alsop, who is in town conducting concerts with the Chicago Symphony Orchestra at the Ravinia Festival. We'll hear some music next of Herbert Howells, who was a prolific composer of Anglican church music, including his setting of the Te Deum, which we'll hear with the Choir of King's College, and Britten Sinfonia, directed by Stephen Cleobury.

0: One of several works by the English composer Herbert Howells, written in the mid-20th century and dedicated to King's College in Cambridge and its famous choir. That's the choir we heard, along with the Britten Sinfonia, directed by Stephen Cleobury, in Herbert Howells' setting of the Te Deum.
1: This is Carl Grapentine. 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
0: Next, from Brahms, one of his overtures, the tragic overture as it's known, the more somber companion to the good-natured academic festival overture. This performance by the London Philharmonic Orchestra, directed by Marin Alsop.

The Tragic Overture, Opus 81 of Johannes Brahms, the London Philharmonic Orchestra, directed by Maren Alsop, who is here in the Chicago area for several weeks as chief conductor of the Ravinia Festival. And we're excited to let you know that we're going to bring you the concert this Sunday with the Chicago Symphony Orchestra at the Ravinia Festival, conducted by Maren Alsop, an all-Beethoven program, including the Pastoral Symphony and the Violin Concerto with soloist Maria Duenas. And that's this Sunday, 5 p.m., live from the Ravinia Festival on Classical WFMT. Our programming here originates from the René Crown Public Media Center and includes some chamber music next from the French composer Francis Poulenc. And the piece that he said was an homage to the wind instruments I have loved from the moment I began composing. His sextet for piano, flute, oboe, clarinet, bassoon, and French horn from 1932. It's played by members of the Nash Ensemble.

Cheeky humor and romantic lyricism side by side in the quickly changing moods of the piano and wind sextet by the French composer Francis Poulenc. And there we heard members of the Nash Ensemble. As we come up to 11 o'clock, this is Classical WFMT Chicago, 98.7 FM, HD1, WFMT.com, and the WFMT app. Partly cloudy skies today, hot and humid with an air quality alert, highs in the mid-90s inland but upper 80s near the lake. And then overnight, we'll start to see some smoke from Canadian wildfires coming into the area, lows in the mid-70s. It'll be smoky early tomorrow and through the late morning and afternoon. And there's also a slight chance of showers and thunderstorms for tomorrow. Highs in the mid-90s inland, but mid-80s near the lake. In this next hour, the pianist Isaac Akane-Mason plays some romances of Clara Schumann. We'll hear a symphonic impression of the Irish mountains. And Yo-Yo Ma is next, playing the music of Luigi Boccherini and the cello concerto in D. Ton Koopman leads the Amsterdam Baroque Orchestra.

A concerto by Luigi Boccherini for the instrument that he played, the cello, and the concerto in D featuring Yo-Yo Ma and the Amsterdam Baroque Orchestra directed by Toon Koopman. Step into one of history's most powerful stories, now open at Griffin Museum of Science and Industry. Anne Frank, the exhibition, invites you inside a full-scale recreation of the secret annex, where Anne and her family lived in hiding during the Nazi occupation of Amsterdam. Discover more than 130 original collection pieces, including never-before-seen artifacts. 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In about an hour, we have live music on WFMT from the Dame Myra Hess Concert Series. Violist Jung An Shin and pianist Umi Garrett will perform today. And some music next of Clara Schumann, a set of three romances that she wrote in 1839 and dedicated to her husband, Robert Schumann. Here is pianist Isaac Akane Mason.

The British pianist Isaac Akane Mason playing the Three Romances, Opus 11 of Clara Schumann here on Classical WFMT. Live music from the Dame Myra Hess concert at 12:15, a viola and piano recital today. And then more live music tonight from the Grant Park Music Festival, starting at 6:30, a program that includes Ravel's Piano Concerto and Florence Price's Symphony No. 3. 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

In the Mountain Country from Ernest John Moran, his symphonic impression played by the Ulster Orchestra, directed by Vernon Handley on WFMT. 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A famous set of variations by Corelli now on a famous melody that has been set by hundreds of composers over the years. It's the old dance known as La Folia, these variations by Arcangelo Corelli with Hesperion 21.

Arcangelo Corelli's virtuosic variations on the melody La Follia, pushing the technical boundaries of the violin and in fact the entire ensemble. And that was Hesperion 21, led by Jordi Savall in those variations by Corelli. Live music coming up at 12:15 from the Dame Myra Hess concert here on WFMT. And right now we have time for about a 5-minute joyride in this music of John Williams from the film Catch Me If You Can.

Joyride from John Williams. It's from his 2002 score to the film Catch Me If You Can, the Recording Arts Orchestra of Los Angeles, directed by John Williams. This is Classical WFMT Chicago, 98.7 FM, HD1, WFMT.com, and the WFMT app. And I'm Lisa Flynn, and we do have another air quality alert in effect for the Chicago area today, possibly worsening overnight and into tomorrow with smoke coming in from wildfires from the north, from Canada. It's going to be partly cloudy and hot today, highs in the mid-90s, inland, upper 80s near the lake, lows in the mid-70s, and then hot and humid again tomorrow, mid-90s inland, 80s along the lake, and a slight chance of showers and thunderstorms tomorrow afternoon. Now 93 at O'Hare and Midway, 88 at the lakefront. Pastoral and Rustic Dances, the title of this movement from the Concerto Grosso No. 1 by Ernest Bloch, with pianist Jenny Lind and the Southwest German Radio Symphony.

0: From Ernest Bloch, his Concerto Grosso No. 1 and the Third Movement, a pastoral with rustic dances. Pianist Jenny Lin and the Southwest German Radio Symphony Orchestra led by Jerzy Starek. More music of Ernest Bloch coming up in our live broadcast from the Dame Myra Hess concert series. That starts in just about 7 minutes. Violist Jung An Shin and pianist Umi Garrett in the music of Ernest Bloch, York Bowen, and Gosan Beck. Hope you can stay with us.
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0: Conductor Sir George Schulte with the London Philharmonic Orchestra in the second of the Pomp and Circumstance Marches by Edward Elgar.

0: The second of the five marches by Elgar that he titled Pomp and Circumstance, taking a phrase from Shakespeare's play Othello. Number two was played by the London Philharmonic Orchestra, directed by Sir George Schulte. This is Classical WFMT Chicago, 98.7 FM, HD1, WFMT.com, and the WFMT app. Coming up to 12:15 and our live presentation now on WFMT of the Dame Myra Hess Concerts is made possible in part through the generous support of the Paul M. Angel Family Foundation. And here is host David Schwann.
1: 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We have music for viola and piano this afternoon. Jun-An Shin is the violist with Umi Garrett, piano. We'll begin with music by Go Sun Baek, variations on Arirang, music from 1951. Then, music from 1951, also by Ernest Bloch, the Suite Hebraique. And finally, music of York Bowen to end the program, The Fantasy for Viola and Piano, Opus 54. And here is violist Jun-An Shin and pianist Umi Garrett to begin the program with variations on Arirang by Go Sun Baek.

Variations on Areran by the Korean composer Go Sun Baek, performed by violist Jun An Shin. Umi Garrett joins us now on piano for the Suite Hébraïque by Ernest Bloch.

Music from 1951 by Ernest Bloch, The Sweet Hebraic, the Hebraic Suite, performed by Junan Shin, viola, and Imi Garrett, piano. Our final music comes from York Bowen, The Fantasy for Viola and Piano, Opus 54.

0: Fantasy for Viola and Piano, the Opus 54 of the British composer York Bowen, and performed by violist Jung-An Shin and pianist Umi Garrett, our guests this afternoon for our Dame Myra Hess concert. Jung-An Shin started studying music at the age of 3. She began her studies formally at the Korea National University of Arts, and at 14 years of age moved to Germany for more studies at the Hans Eisler School of Music. She is also an avid chamber musician and has been invited as a guest regularly with the Berlin Philharmonic, working under such conductors as Kirill Petrenko, Gustavo Dudamel, and Christian Thielemann. Umi Garrett has performed here numerous times at these Hess concerts. She was awarded first prize at the Juilliard School's concerto competition. And during the summer months, she is a staff collaborative pianist for the Program for Piano and Strings at Ravinia Staines Music Institute. We hope you enjoyed today's Dame Myra Hess concert live from the 17th Church of Christ Scientist in Chicago at 55 East Wacker Drive. Tune in again next week at this time. And for upcoming Dame Myra Hess artists and programs, visit the website classicalmusicchicago.org. Our engineer is Max Libien, and this is David Schwann, your host for today's broadcast. Thank you much for joining us. Have a good afternoon, and goodbye for now from the 17th Church of Christ Scientist in Chicago.
1: 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We're going to hear from Dave again later on today. He'll be hosting a live broadcast from the Grant Park Music Festival. That starts at 6:30, featuring Michel Kahn in Ravel's Piano Concerto and also the Symphony No. 3 by Florence Price. The music of Giuseppe Torelli now, a trumpet sonata with Wynton Marsalis joined by the English Chamber Orchestra.

Trumpeter Wynton Marsalis ending on a high note. The English Chamber Orchestra directed by Anthony Newman in that Trumpet Sonata by Giuseppe Torelli. Now 1 o'clock here at Classical WFMT Chicago. In our weather outlook for today, hot and humid, and we'll have highs in the mid-90s inland, staying in the upper 80s along the lake. And the heat index above 100, possibly 102. Also an air quality alert in effect for today and probably will continue tonight and tomorrow because it looks like we'll have some smoke from Canadian wildfires blowing down into our area starting tonight. Lows in the mid-70s and then highs tomorrow, mid-90s inland along the lake. It'll be in the mid-80s and there's a chance of showers and thunderstorms tomorrow afternoon. Now 94 at O'Hare and Midway, 89 at the lakefront. Beethoven's First Symphony coming up in this hour in just about 15 minutes. Puccini right now in one of his earliest compositions, an orchestral work, the Symphonic Prelude. La Scala Philharmonic is led by Riccardo Muti.

A prelude, waiting for an opera. Giacomo Puccini wrote that symphonic prelude while still a young student before becoming a famous opera composer, although he did reuse some of the music in his early opera, Edgar. The symphonic prelude by Puccini, played by La Scala Philharmonic under Riccardo Muti on Classical WFMT. Our programming is presented in part through the generous support of Becky and Lester Knight. A couple of selections now from an album by the Ghanaian-American pianist William Chapman Niaho, and the album titled Senku, and devoted to music from the African continent and its diaspora. We'll hear two pieces, African Sketches by Nkiru Okoye, and then Sugar Apple by Alain-Pierre Pradelle.

Pianist William Chapman Nyaho in a pair of works, first Dusk from African Sketches by Nkiru Okoye, and then Pomme Cannelle, or Sugar Apple, from Alain-Pierre Pradel on Classical WFMT. Summertime includes many activities that can bring stress to your rugs. 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And mention that you heard this ad on WFMT to receive a special offer. The first of Beethoven's symphonies now in a groundbreaking series of recordings that were made in 1994 of the complete cycle by the conductor Sir John Eliot Gardner and the Period Instruments Orchestra that he founded, the Orchestre Révolutionnaire et Romantique, trying to follow as closely as possible Beethoven's original metronome markings. So some blazing temples and historical insight into this music and this performance. Beethoven Symphony No. 1 in C major.

Beethoven's very first symphony, his Symphony in C Major, Opus 21. That was the Period Instruments Orchestra, Orchestre Révolutionnaire et Romantique, under the direction of their music director, Sir John Elliott Gartner. In that performance today on Classical WFMT, hope you're enjoying the music. I'm Lisa Flynn, and this is 98.7 FM, WFMT.com, and you can hear us on your phone with the free WFMT app. Allbank invites you to tune in for our weekly Chicago Symphony Orchestra radio broadcast series, her Sunday nights at 6. The CSO broadcast series is presented in part by Allbank, Chicago's concierge business bank. And actually a slight change in the schedule coming up this Sunday at 5 o'clock. We're going to have a live broadcast from the Ravinia Festival of the Chicago Symphony Orchestra and conductor Marin Alsop in an all-Beethoven program that includes the Pastoral Symphony, the Symphony No. 6. Hope you can join us then Sunday night at 5 here on WFMT. Some sacred music next from Claudio Monteverdi and his setting of Psalm 113, Laudate Pueri Dominum, with the ensemble La Cetra, directed by Andrea Marcone.

Sacred music from Italy in early 17th century from Claudio Monteverdi. That's his setting of the psalm Laudate Pueri Dominum. La Cetra, orchestra and chorus, directed by Andrea Marcone. Join us for live music tonight on WFMT as we head back to the Grant Park Music Festival. Conductor Jerry Lynn Wilson makes her festival debut with William Grant Still's Festive Overture, followed by Ravel's Piano Concerto featuring pianist Michelle Kahn. And then the program concludes with Florence Price's Symphony No. 3. And you can hear it live on Classical WFMT starting at 6:30. And now just before 2 o'clock, a short serenade by the French composer Camille Saint-Saëns. Yun Merkel conducts the Basque National Orchestra.

Night, we could also see some patchy smoke with smoke coming in from wildfires in Canada. It'll be mostly cloudy overnight, lows in the mid-70s. Partly cloudy tomorrow with continued patchy smoke throughout the day and maybe a chance of some showers and thunderstorms. Highs in the lower 90s inland, but lower 80s near the lake for Thursday. It's now 94 at O'Hare and Midway, 89 along the lakefront. Here's the only substantial work written for the instrument known as the arpeggione, essentially a bowed guitar, and Franz Schubert wrote a sonata for it. Rarely heard on the arpeggione today, it has been adapted to other instruments, and especially the cello. We'll hear the cello played by David Finkel, played with pianist Wu Han, in the arpeggione sonata in A minor by Franz Schubert.

0: The duo of cellist David Finkel and pianist Wu Han playing Schubert and his Arpeggione Sonata in A minor. Coming to you this afternoon over classical WFMT, here is in Chicago at 98.7 FM and WFMT.com, and take us anywhere with your phone and the WFMT app.
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0: Still ahead in this 2 o'clock hour, some sacred choral music of Eric Whitaker, a couple of pieces by Edward Elgar, and this is music from the 19th century Danish composer Hans Christian Lumbye, who wrote waltzes and polkas and other dances in the style of Johann Strauss Jr., and he also earned the nickname the Strauss of the North. From Hans Christian Lumbye, his Amelie Waltz, Gennady Rozjestvensky leads the Danish National Radio Orchestra.

A mid-19th century Danish waltz from Hans Christian Lumbye, the Amelie Waltz, and the Danish National Radio Symphony Orchestra was led by Gennady Rozhdestvensky. 20 minutes before 3 o'clock here at Classical WFMT, live music coming up this evening as we continue our broadcast from the Grant Park Music Festival. The concert tonight opening with William Grant Still's Festive Overture, followed by Maurice Ravel's Piano Concerto, and soloist Michelle Kahn, and then the Symphony No. 3 by Florence Price to round out the program, which begins at 6:30 tonight on WFMT. From Sir Edward Elgar, first a morning song and then an evening song, the first played by the Brodsky Quartet, and then we hear the Bournemouth Sinfonietta.

From Sir Edward Elgar, a pair of matched pieces, Chanson de Matin and then Chanson de Nuit, Morning Song and Evening Song. First we heard the Brodsky Quartet and then the Bournemouth Sinfonietta directed by Norman Delmar. Now open at Griffin Museum of Science and Industry, Anne Frank, the exhibition, invites you to step inside Anne's world, explore a detailed recreation of the annex, and engage with over 100 original artifacts. Get tickets at griffinmsi.org. A soaring choral piece next from Eric Whitaker, one of many settings by him of the poetry of Charles Anthony Silvestri. This is titled, Her Sacred Spirit Soars. Noel Edison conducts the Elora Festival Singers.

That's called Dance of Desire from the Canadian-American composer Robert Nathaniel Dett and his Suite Enchantment. The pianist was Clipper Erickson, and before that, the Laura Festival Singers in Her Sacred Spirit Soars by Eric Whitaker. In a weather outlook for today, there is an air quality alert in effect, and we could see some patchy smoke from wildfires from Canada moving into the area tonight and tomorrow. For the rest of today, hot and highs in the mid-90s inland. Some light northeast winds will cool things along the lake, upper 80s there. Then lows tonight in the mid-70s. For tomorrow, partly cloudy and highs in the lower 90s inland, but lower 80s near the lake. 94 at O'Hare and Midway. It's 88 at the lakefront currently. 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

Music of Henry Purcell inspired by Shakespeare. A suite from Henry Purcell's semi-opera titled The Fairy Queen, inspired by Shakespeare's A Midsummer Night's Dream. We heard the New York Kammermusiker Ilona Petersen conducting. I'm Candace Agree. Thanks for joining me this Wednesday afternoon here at Classical WFMT. Programming originates from the Rene Crown Public Media Center with a special live concert tonight from the Pritzker Pavilion in Millennium Park coming up at 6:30. Another concert from the Grant Park Music Festival. David Schwann, as always, is your host, and we'll be checking in with him a little later this afternoon. Next, music of Bedřich Smetana, the overture and dances from The Bartered Bride. Jeffrey Simon leads the London Symphony Orchestra.

The Overture and Dances from the Bartered Bride music of Bedřich Smetana, with Jeffrey Simon leading the London Symphony Orchestra. Coming up, a suite in the old style, music of Handel and Coleridge Taylor Perkison, some Rachmaninoff too, with Martha Argerich. Chicago's classic summer tradition, the Grant Park Music Festival, continues this weekend in Millennium Park. Friday and Saturday night, Christopher Bell celebrates his 25th anniversary with the festival by leading the orchestra and chorus in Fauré's beloved Requiem. Also on the program, Cantos Sagrados by Scottish composer James Macmillan. 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Violinist Daniel Hope and pianist Alexei Botvinnikov now in the suite in the old style by Alfred Schnittke.

The Suite in the Old Style by Alfred Schnittke with violinist Daniel Hope and pianist Alexei Botvinnikov. Coming up, music of Handel, Rachmaninoff, a selection from Louise Farank, Symphony No. 1, and that's 4 o'clock right there. Taking us up to 4 o'clock is one of Florence Price's five folk songs in counterpoint with the Avalon String Quartet. I think you'll recognize it.

Drink to me only with thine eyes. The third of five folk songs in counterpoint, the counterpoint by Florence Price with the Avalon String Quartet. 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That's when we take you live to the Pritzker Pavilion in Millennium Park for another broadcast from the Grant Park Music Festival with works by William Grant Still and Ravel featuring pianist Michelle Kahn. And Florence Price, her Symphony No. 3. David Schwann is your host. We'll be checking in with him a little later this afternoon. Handel now. This is the Organ Concerto in D minor with organist Richard Agar and the Academy of Ancient Music.

0: Music for organ and orchestra, the Concerto in D minor for organ of Handel, with the Academy of Ancient Music and Richard Egar leading the Academy and at the organ. Coming up, music of Coleridge Taylor Perkinson and Sergei Rachmaninoff with Argerich and Montero.
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0: From Coleridge, Taylor, Perkinson's String Sinfonietta No. 1, we heard the finale, O Rondo, marked Allegro Furioso, the experiential orchestra led by James Blatchley. Coming up, music for two pianos with pianists Martha Argerich and Gabriela Montero on Classical WFMT.
1: 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The Old Farmer's Almanac predicts an unusually hot July this year, and we feel it. 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I'm Marilyn Ray Beyer. 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

0: two of my favorite pianists together, and boy, I bet they had a lot of fun working together. Martha Argerich and Gabriela Montero in the Suite Number 2 for two pianos of Sergei Rachmaninoff. Coming up, music of Luis Farank, and the On Rush Hour begins at 5 with Respighi.
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0: Luis Farank, now on Classical WFMT. This is the second movement from her Symphony No. 1 in C minor, with the Insula Orchestra, Laurence Ekilbey conducting.

From the Symphony No. 1 in C minor of Luis Faranc, that was the second movement, the Adagio Cantabile, with the Insula Orchestra, Laurence Eckelbey conducting. The Young Rush Hour, less than 3 minutes away, with music of Respighi, Scarlatti, Hanby, and Mozart. Taking us there, Lord Melbourne from a Lincolnshire posy.

Frederick Fennell leading the Cleveland Symphonic Winds in Lord Melbourne from Percy Grainger's A Lincolnshire Posy on Classical WFMT Chicago, 98.7 FM, HD1, WFMT.com, and the WFMT app. Just 5 o'clock, it's 88 degrees right now, but it feels as though it were 96 degrees with humidity at 59%. And northeast winds at 6 miles per hour. Expect a low of 73 tonight. And remember, there is that air quality alert issued until midnight. Lots of ozone, and now adding to that, we have smoke from fires in Canada and Minnesota. So do be careful. The On Rush Hour now on Classical WFMT. From Ottorino Respighi, The Birds. Hugh Wolf leads the St. Paul Chamber Orchestra.

The Birds, to start off this afternoon's On Rush Hour. Music of Ottorino Respighi, inspired by music from the 17th and sometimes 16th centuries. The St. Paul Chamber Orchestra, Hugh Wolf, conducted. Still to come, a piano concerto by Mozart. Now two for the road. We'll hear a keyboard sonata by Domenico Scarlatti and start off with Anonymous Four, joined by banjo player Bruce Molsky in Darling Nellie Gray.

Two for the road on this afternoon's On Rush Hour. We started off with Darling Nellie Gray with banjo player Bruce Molsky and Anonymous Four. And we just heard pianist Joseph Moog in the keyboard sonata in E of Domenico Scarlatti, one of the keyboard sonatas in E. He wrote over 200 of them. Next on the On Rush Hour, Mozart. The pianist and conductor is Leonard Bernstein with the Vienna Philharmonic in the Piano Concerto No. 15 in B-flat on Classical WFMT.

0: Mozart to conclude this afternoon's On Rush Hour. We heard Leonard Bernstein as the piano soloist and also conducting the Vienna Philharmonic in the Piano Concerto No. 15 in B-flat by Mozart on Classical WFMT Chicago, 98.7 FM, HD1, WFMT.com, and the 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Music Festival. David Schwann is your host, and let's go to him now for a quick check-in.
1: Thank you very much, Candace. Good evening, everyone. Great to be back at the Pritzker Pavilion on a very warm evening here, but no threat of rain, and we're very much looking forward to presenting a program featuring Maurice Ravel's Piano Concerto, the concerto in G major. Michelle Kahn is the soloist. Jerry Lynn Johnson is the guest conductor this evening. Also music by Chicago's own Florence Price on the program, the Symphony No. 3, and the program will begin with William Grant Still's Festive Overture. So in many ways, we're keeping with the American theme, celebrating America's 250th birthday, as we have done all season here at the Grant Park Music Festival. As a matter of fact, on Friday, July 31st, we'll be featuring programming featuring the music of Samuel Coleridge Taylor, George Gershwin, and even Duke Ellington. So that indeed keeps up with the theme of celebrating America. We hope you can join us tonight at 6:30 for the Piano Concerto by Maurice Ravel, music of William Grant Still, and Florence Price. Candace, back to you.
0: Thank you, David. We will be listening, and we will also be bringing about a gallon of water to stay hydrated. I couldn't resist playing some Ravel right now with violinist Joshua Bell and pianist Jeremy Denk in the Violin Sonata No. 2.

The Violin Sonata No. 2 of Maurice Ravel with violinist Joshua Bell and pianist Jeremy Denk. Coming up at 6:30, we take you to the Pritzker Pavilion in Millennium Park for another live broadcast from the Grant Park Music Festival. Taking us there, the young prince and the young princess from Rimsky-Korsakov's Scheherazade.

0: The Young Prince and the Young Princess from Rimsky-Korsakov's Scheherazade, with Riccardo Muti leading the Philadelphia Orchestra on Classical WFMT Chicago, 98.7 FM, HD1, WFMT.com, and the WFMT app. I'm Candace Agree. Thanks so much for joining us. Seconds away from our live broadcast from the Grant Park Music Festival, David Schwann is your host. We'll be joining him in a moment. 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
1: 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David Schwann is your host. Let's go to the stage for opening remarks.
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1: Miguel Fuentes and Valentina Guillén Menecelo, members of the String Fellowship Program, welcoming the audience to the J. Pritzker Pavilion in Millennium Park in downtown Chicago. David Schwann here, your host once again for this evening's concert. Our guest conductor is Jerry Lynn Johnson, and later in the program we'll be hearing from pianist Michelle Kahn, who has performed numerous times with the Grant Park Orchestra, in the performance tonight of the Piano Concerto in G Major by Maurice Ravel. We also have Florence Price's music on the program, her Symphony No. 3, and we'll begin with the festive overture by William Grant Still. And a renowned composer and arranger with numerous commissions from prominent orchestras and conductors to his name, the festive overture, which we're about to hear, was composed in 1944 and the winner of the Cincinnati Symphony Orchestra's Jubilee Prize in honor of Sir Eugene Goossens, who commissioned the piece and was the winner of about 40 compositions that were submitted for that particular occasion. Here is Jerry Lynn Johnson to begin the program with the festive overture by William Grant Still.

0: Festive Overture, music by William Grant Still, opening this performance of the Grant Park Orchestra. Jerry Lynn Johnson, our guest conductor this evening. This piece, by the way, was premiered here at the Grant Park Music Festival 80 years and 2 days ago. The first performance, July 13th, 1946, with Isler Solomon conducting. And here is Miss Johnson addressing the audience.
1: Thank you so much. Welcome to the Grant Park Music Festival on a very, very warm summer evening. Thank you all so much for braving the heat and coming out. We appreciate you here. That was a piece by what's called the Dean of African American Composers, William Grant Still. He wrote this piece in 1944, winning a contest from the Cleveland Symphony at the time. And it's an amazing testament to what was going on in American history. Whenever I hear this piece, anybody, you know, raise your hand if you're familiar with those old newsreels that they used to play before movies, kind of talking about updates in World War II, about what was going on with our boys overseas. And so William Grant Still also used to write a lot of music for radio and for television. And so this is a very cinematic sort of sweeping sort of portrayal of, I think, a slice of American life during the late World War II era. So it's a delightful piece. And thank you so much for enjoying it and your warm response. The next piece is the Ravel Piano Concerto, inspired by jazz. So going back to World War I times, where Ravel and a lot of Parisians experienced jazz for the first time, when African Americans serving in World War I came over to Europe and brought jazz with them. And so Ravel found that very inspiring and wrote this piano concerto, which normally you'll see a piano or a concerto of any kind, the soloist is always at the forefront, backed up by the orchestra. But in this piece, Ravel writes very generously a lot of solos that are going to be handed around and played very beautifully by the members of the Grant Park Music Festival Orchestra. You're going to hear solos by the clarinet and the trombone, and especially the piccolo, who's getting a lot of piccolo playing in this concert, I just realized. It's a very piccolo-heavy concert, which you sometimes don't get, so it's a real blessing to have that sonority with us. And so, like I said, Ravel passes the theme around to people, and so the piano is as much a member of the ensemble as they are a solo instrument playing out in front of the orchestra. So without further ado, I believe we are all set to welcome our soloist, Michelle Kahn, for the Ravel Piano Concerto in G.
0: Conductor Jerry Lynn Johnson gives us some introductory remarks as we're about to hear the concerto in G major for piano and orchestra by Maurice Ravel. This piece dates from 1929 and was completed a year after Maurice Ravel undertook a very successful but very difficult four-month tour of North America, including a stop in Chicago. He disliked American food and did not like our sub-zero temperatures in the Midwest, but meeting George Gershwin was a highlight for him in New York City. They first met at Maurice Ravel's 53rd birthday party in New York City. Coming to the stage now at the J. Pritzker Pavilion, a very welcome guest as always, pianist Michelle Kahn. And we are about to hear the concerto in G major for piano and orchestra by Maurice Ravel. Jerry Lynn Johnson conducting.